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A mini mix on Bob 93.3. I'm Zach. I'll be back to do it again tomorrow night at 8 o'clock. Right now, we keep things moving with Sabrina Carpenter and the song that gets stuck in my head every time I hear it. This is Manchild.

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There's a random poll out there. 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Only 13% wouldn't. 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

Bob 93.3, patchy fog tonight, otherwise clear skies down to 64. Tomorrow, sunshine, fog in the morning, all the way up to 90 again tomorrow. Chris Brown now, it depends. 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

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Atlanta was the Mecca, building railroads and trains. Bear with me for a second, let me put y'all on game. The settlers was using town folk to make them richer. Fast forward 2024, you got the same agenda. You run to Atlanta when you need a check balance. Let me break it down for you, this the real challenge. You call future when you didn't see the club. Like, what? Little baby help you get your lingo up. What? 21, get your first.

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this time. 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
3: Thank you for being part of the new radio explosion.
4: I don't want to say that Riggins has made me paranoid to the point where it's affecting me in a hugely negative way about my reading glasses. He said that my glasses now are too big for my face, but I have to get new reading glasses now because my I went to the eye doctor the other day, and I don't want to say my prescription has changed because it's not a prescription, but I need a higher magnifier on my reading glasses. And so now trying to find new reading glasses that's stuck in my head. Not that I'm worried that they're too big for my face, but that I do wear them on the show every day and people see them, and I got to make sure that they're just right. But I wouldn't have been thinking that deeply about it had Riggins not told me that the ones that I have now are too big for my face.
5: Yeah, they weren't previously, but now they are. I mean, just like you swap out your fat clothes for new clothes, I think your glasses have to do the same.
4: Okay, but I also, I think one of the worst looks is if somebody's glasses are too small for their face.
5: Yeah. Agreed. It's a happy, you got to find that happy medium. And I don't know, because I don't wear glasses, but I know those are too big.
6: Well, I'm mad at Riggins at this point, because you see how he changes his hat on the, if he doesn't like it or doesn't fit, you know, he's very self-conscious about the things he wears on the screen. So now, I mean, as a big decision as this is, this could take forever for him to decide.
4: But honestly, this is not, I don't feel that way about my glasses being too big for my face, because I don't think they are.
6: Okay.
4: And nobody else has said that they are.
6: Yeah. I don't think they are.
4: But I just, it has made me more aware of this is, it's a big choice.
5: Yeah.
4: It's an important decision.
5: Also, what do I know? I don't know anything about fashion. I just noticed, I was like, those look too big for your face now.
4: But no, Riggins, I always value your opinion. You know that, I always have. But at the same time, I'm not with anybody. Am I going to just let somebody else's opinion that's different from mine sway me, you know, to the point where I don't know how to make the decision on my own.
6: Right.
4: And these could be too big for my face. If you looked at it, you know, on the, whatever that scale is that they use for determining what frames that you get, whether you have a round face or an oval face or a square face or, you know, any of that stuff.
6: Yeah. Well, and
4: here's the thing. I found this, you know, on these sites that you order glasses, you can put a picture of yourself up there and it'll show what the glasses look like. I haven't been able to take a picture that's good enough, that I feel like is good enough to put up there to see.
6: See, this is what.
5: Well, that's on you, bro. I mean, I don't know.
4: That's what I'm saying. That's one of the things that's holding me back now. Yeah. Is that I haven't gotten a good enough selfie to post up there to try the glasses on.
6: It's going to take forever. This is going to take 10 years.
4: It will. It will.
6: And by the time you're skinnier and you need new glasses.
4: And I'm going to end up right back down at the damn Walgreens. Spinning that little thing around and trying those on.
6: Yeah.
4: But I got these at the eye doctor. So that's what I'm saying. These are the good ones. So I hate to just throw them away. So I may just try to get the lenses put in these.
5: There you go.
6: Please. For all of our sakes.
4: But I'm ready for a change.
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2: I am torn on something here. You know, usually I am great at judging people quickly. Mm-hmm. You know, they say you're not supposed to judge, but I'm really good at it. So I do. And I judge whether or not I like them or I agree with them. And a lot of times by appearance. Mm-hmm. So there are parts of what this guy's saying happened to him that I agree with how he handled it. And then other ways that he's talking and the way he looks that makes me think that I would be for the other people in the argument. So first of all, he has his phone holding it down and pointing up at himself. Mm-hmm. He's wearing, and he's doing that so you can get a good look at his psychedelic Macho Man Randy Savage t-shirt. His hair looks like he just got out of bed. He looks, you know, very disheveled. And he's talking about what happened to him and his wife when they had their baby out somewhere. Listen.
3: I short-circuited a boomer yesterday. The fatigue is real. So I was eating lunch with my wife and baby yesterday, and I went down for a bite, and I looked up. And when I look up, there's two massive huskies sniffing my baby, like, on his neck, like, sniffing his neck. And the boomer lady is just there letting it happen. So I get up immediately. I rush over. I move the baby away because, like, I don't know these dogs. They look like wolves. And guess what? She says, oh no, they're fine. They wouldn't hurt a fly. And I said, I don't know your dogs. You don't know my baby. Don't do stuff like that. And she short circuited. What happened was so weird after that. She sat down at the table like 10 feet from us and just stared at us for 5 minutes until her husband got there. And she's like, that guy over there, he's like freaking out, blah, blah, blah. They moved to a different table. Anyways, these people have never been told no. You need to start like standing up for yourself and bullying these people. They have heavily calcified brains. They are in the head. They need to be bullied. Bully your local boomer. Anyways, thanks guys. Peace out.
2: Okay. Here's the thing. I agree with him not wanting these dogs around your baby, but he's also a jerk, a complete jerk. And, he is also a lowlife for making a video and cussing that much in the video that he's putting out for the world. And he's a nerd because of what he's wearing and the way that he looks. So there's so many things working against him, but I do agree with the initial concept of don't let your dogs be sniffing up on the baby. And as a dad, he acted the proper way in protecting his baby from that. But he showed that he is a wuss by attacking an old lady and then saying, bully these boomers. Now, the other thing is that not all boomers are old hippies. Now, you start bullying some boomer guy, and you're going to get the crap beat out of you, as you should. See, I would love to have seen her husband show up and beat the crap out of him. So then everybody who's in the wrong would have got a little something to deal with.
4: Yeah. A lot of factors in play in this.
2: Your dad is a boomer, Riggins.
4: Yeah.
2: And so if your dad shows up and some guy like this dude in his 30s has just bullied your mom, what's he going to do?
4: Probably going to confront the guy, maybe exactly. Beat him up.
2: Probably beat the crap out of him.
4: Very possibly.
2: So think twice, little millennials and Gen Zs, when you start talking about bullying boomers, because you might get your neck stepped on in the middle of the brewery. Just a little warning for you.
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3: All right. We are well into the work week now, since it's Tuesday. The week is basically over. You know, so there's that.
4: Yeah. Let's just go ahead and wrap up, you know?
3: Hey, I was going to tell y'all something yesterday when we were talking about something about Jody. Oh, Jody rolling her eyes at me all the time. And she doesn't do that as much anymore. Because like I said the other day, we really don't look at each other when we're talking very often. We're just talking, knowing the other person's listening. But it made me think how y'all think it's funny that she is adamantly against my being clean shaven. Like she doesn't want to see my uncamouflaged face.
4: Yeah.
3: Now that would be hurtful. There's another thing that I've brought up before, but when we were talking about Adam and our manager and then Lindsay's husband, Kyle, bro Kyle, being at a big golf tournament together in Hilton Head over the weekend, is that Jody loves the way golfers dress.
4: Oh yeah.
3: She loves it. And if I make a joke about, you know, people tucking their shirt tails into their shorts, which I would never, ever do. She says, I love the way they dress. I think it's cute. I love the way golfers dress.
4: Yeah, that's right.
3: Now, there's no type of fashion, any type of, I don't know what you would call it, that would be the opposite of the way I dress than golfers.
4: Yeah,
5: totally agree.
3: Not to say that I make fun of the way they look all the time and that I dress better than they do and all that. It's just not my, it's not my style. You know, it's not my look to wear those, you know, silky looking golf shirts, polo shirts with the, you know, tucked into the pants, to the shorts. And then, I don't know, when they're not on the golf course, they wear, a lot of times they'll wear dressy shoes with no socks.
4: Yes.
3: Which is, first of all, that looks so uncomfortable to me. And it looks like there's no way I would look like a complete idiot wearing some like leather casual shoes with no socks.

0: and shorts with my shirt tail tucked in and a belt. I can't even imagine what that would look like on me.
1: Hot feet. I'll say that. Hot feet.
0: So does your husband, Bro Kyle, does he wear that? Like the dressy looking shoes with no socks?
1: He wears the dressy looking shoes, no socks. The only thing he doesn't wear are shorts. Like he wears kind of high water-ish pants.
0: Yeah.
1: Mainly because he's tall and that's just the luck of the draw, you know. But a lot of them are, you know, ankle height length with no socks. Shoes. I make him wear hidden socks because you ain't wearing no socks in 95 degree weather.
0: Yeah, but we used to call that when I was growing up in Louisiana, we call that flooding. He's flooding.
1: He's flooding at all times.
0: I mean, he's wearing high water pants, so he's ready for a flood. So he's flooding.
1: Yeah.
0: And it used to be an insult.
1: Yeah, it did.
0: I mean, you need some new pants. You're flooding.
1: Yeah, he's flooding at all times.
0: But yeah,
1: bring on the rain.
0: Like some Cole Haan casual shoes with no socks and short. More power to you.
1: Yeah.
0: But that's just not me. But that's what my wife wants. The opposite of me is my point. That's the whole point.
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15: Okay, one more thing about the golf fashion versus my fashion. My wife prefers golf fashion to mine. And it's, I think, mainly just because of whatever I would be, she would want the opposite. Because one thing that I always talk about is, like I was saying, the dressy shoes, like the leather casual, but slip on kind of shoes or whatnot with shorts and no socks. I don't like it when the shoes are too dressy for the rest of the outfit, which is what that is. Mm-hmm. You're wearing dress shoes with shorts. I also don't like it when the shoes are too casual for the outfit, which is wearing sneakers with suits. Mm. My wife loves both.
16: Yeah, I like that look too.
17: Yeah, I do too.
15: Really?
16: Yeah. Yeah.
15: To me, that's the same as if a woman wears stilettos with her bikini to the beach. Mm-hmm. If you're wearing shoes that don't go as far, they're not in the same category with the rest of the outfit. So she's wearing a bikini, which is a casual thing, yet she's going to put on pumps or stilettos with the bikini.
17: I've been there.
15: I don't like that. Yeah. I don't like that.
16: Oof. Guilty.
17: Guilty. Yeah, it's not a good look. Big earrings, wedges.
15: Full makeup.
17: Yeah. Don't. Maybe a Vegas pool. I don't know. Been there before.
15: Yeah. Yeah, so wearing tennis shoes with a suit is the same thing. It would be like wearing a this hat, this Detroit Red Wings hat that I've got on right now with a tuxedo.
16: But wait a minute, your argument against Jody is the same argument you're holding to this thing. You don't like it because she likes it.
15: No, I don't. I just don't like it.
16: Oh,
15: yeah, she. Oh. I'm just saying whatever I like, she likes the opposite.
17: Yeah.
16: Well, you're saying
15: in the way a man looks is what I mean.
17: Yeah.
15: But she would never wear stilettos and a bikini. Like she doesn't even wear makeup and a bikini. Or makeup and a swimsuit or jewelry or anything. Mm-hmm. She doesn't even do that. So I like the things that she does. Mm-hmm. She just likes the opposite of whatever it is that I do.
17: Yeah.
15: When it comes to looks.
17: Sure.
15: She prefers the way Gronk dresses.
17: Yeah.
15: She'd rather have Gronk in his fashion sense than mine.
17: Yeah.
16: He's such a good conversationalist. I love him.
17: He's so smart.
15: Yeah.
17: Words.
15: So wearing tennis shoes with a suit is equivalent to wearing a backwards baseball cap with a tuxedo. Mm. They don't go together. One's casual, one's dressy.
17: Mm-hmm. I see that. Mm. I see where you're going with that. Mm. I like it. Depends on the shoe. Yeah. I think.
15: It also depends on the sophistication level of the beholder. You know.
17: Absolutely. A lot of people get away with a lot of things because they're hot.
15: And obviously, no, just like trashier people love tennis shoes with suits and they don't know any better. That's what I'm saying.
17: Mm, okay.
15: What? People who are more sophisticated and traditional when it comes to men's fashion. I mean, more prestigious, I should say. But there's nothing wrong with the way y'all look at it either.
17: Yeah, sure.
15: If you like being trashy.
17: If you like that thing.
15: Hmm. Yeah. If you like hanging out at the bowling alley.
18: Thank you for joining us.
19: Oh my God. I love it.
20: I love it. I love it.
18: This is TJ and Riggins.

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3: Thank you for being part of the new radio explosion.
4: So, ladies, put yourself in the situation of this this young woman. She and her boyfriend have been dating a while. They're all in love, and it is time for him to propose. So instead of going and buying her an engagement ring, he buys for her, as he proposes, 100 pounds of gravel, sapphire gravel. I didn't know that this was a thing, but he ordered it from Montana. And they have, I guess they're sapphire mines or gem mines or whatever. And she was excited because she and her family, all of their loved ones, started going through these this sapphire gravel to find the stones that they were going to make her engagement ring out of. They found 105 gemstones in the rough. And she said, we finally got the stones heat treated and I'm obsessed. Ended up with 43 gem quality stones out of the 105 ish total that they found in the gravel. The largest was a 4-carat. Now they're having to narrow it down to 4 or 5 for them to make her engagement ring from.
5: Well, now I know what I want for my birthday next week.
4: But, and then, you know, people online on the Reddit are saying, that is so great. That's such a great idea. That's so fun. That's, you know, whatever. And then others are like, so you make everybody work to go through 100 pounds of gravel, and then you got to get the ring heat treated and then made, and then all of this other stuff. But he said he saved money in the long run.
5: No, what? No. Mm-hmm. How much was buying the gravel pit thing?
4: Well, it was just like buying a 100-pound sack of rocks. Let's see. There were some numbers in here. Let's see if I can get it. It says, it's unknown how much the entire ordeal cost the couple, but it had to be cheaper than the average cost of an engagement ring. In the U.S., it's anywhere from $5,000 to $7,500 average. So it was a lot cheaper than that. So, I mean, we may be able to look it up. It's like 100 pounds of gravel from a Montana gem mine. Yeah. But what if they would have found nothing? See, that's the thing.
5: That's the risk.
4: You've been, you know, going through there and you found nothing.
5: I think it's exciting to go out there and like look for it, but I don't want to make my own. That's a lot of work. Yeah. Mm. I wouldn't get people involved either. Like you said, people are working for her ring. No.
4: Yeah, but they looked at it like a fun family activity, you know, well,
5: or you yeah. can keep a rock. You
4: think your mom would like to get in there and start sifting through a bunch of gravel to find the stone to put into your wedding ring.
5: I don't know. No. No, if the people could keep something.
4: But a 4-carat sapphire, that's big.
5: It's expensive.
4: That's my birthstone, so I know how beautiful that is.
5: Ooh, pretty.
4: Mm-hmm. Mm-hmm. I have the most beautiful birthstone.
5: You do.
4: Which is something that all heterosexual masculine men say. They brag on how pretty their birthstone is.
5: Yeah. Yeah.
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3: It looks like they're working on a car toilet. And not the same concept of having a toilet on a bus or an RV kind of thing. This is coming out of China. Mm-hmm. And it is a tray that slides out from the bottom of the passenger's seats. I guess it's in all the seats except for the driver's seat. No vehicles are being built with it yet, but in the drawings, it slides out from under the seat like a drawer. Then you do your business in it and then slide it back to be emptied later. So it's kind of like a souped up version of a kid's training potty.
4: That's nasty.
3: Well, it says, unlike the kid's potty, this one stores waste in a tank with a rotating heating element, which can evaporate the waste.
4: Yep.
3: So there's also an exhaust fan included to take care of odors. It's a little vague how it all works exactly, but they say that it will also be voice activated.
4: I gotta pee.
3: Yeah, I mean, I guess so. That's all it says. Is that voice activated? So I guess it would say toilet out or whatever. And it seems like that it would be most important and more helpful if the driver is the one that can use it.
4: Exactly.
3: As well as the rest of them. But I don't know. I guess for safety reasons, you wouldn't want the driver trying to use a toilet while driving.
4: Right.
3: So I don't know, I guess. But how, if it slides out from under the seat like a drawer on the other seats, then how do you slide forward? If you're a woman, you just slide forward over the drawer and do it.
4: That's what I was thinking. But the men, that's going to be a problem.
3: Yeah. For the men.
4: Yeah. But
3: again, I'm very close with my family. We're a close knit family,
4: mm-hmm.
3: but I don't want to be in a car with them while they're using a car toilet.
4: No. And I don't like any of this. I think for emergency purposes only, would this be cool in a car? And I mean, emergent, like,
3: yeah.
4: I'm just thinking of things like a kid's about to vomit. Okay. Open it up.
3: Yeah. Right. But for kids.
4: Yeah.
3: Not
4: adults.
3: I don't want to see any adult using the toilet in their car seat. I just.
4: No.
3: I mean, call me a fuddy-duddy. Call me old fashioned. But I think it should just be limited to kids.
4: I think so too. Now, could I have used this in the past? Sure. One time I'm thinking of in particular, I was pregnant, and I mean really pregnant. And when that baby's pushing on your bladder, you got to go. But I would only use it alone if I was alone.
3: Yeah. Unless it, you know, comes with curtains. You can put a curtain up around the seat.
4: In the sound machine.
3: Maybe do it. I don't know.
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2: So, Regan's, your middle brother and his wife have a cat. Cat's name is what? Henry, Hank, what is it?
3: It was Henry, and then they changed it to Gary.
2: Gary, that's right. So, because they had a son, and they named him Henry, and then they call him Hank.
3: Yeah.
2: Okay. But they're not like crazy, like cat people though, right? I mean, they don't treat the cat like a human and go overboard and all that.
3: No, they don't.
2: Because this product I've seen on social media lately is making a resurgence, I guess. It's called the Licky Brush. You remember that?

0: Yes, I do.
1: It was invented about 10 years ago, I guess. It came out, and it's a big rubber thing that you put in your mouth and you hold it, kind of like a pacifier would go into a person's mouth. And then it comes out and it's got little rubber gripper things on it, spiky things, and you use it to brush your cat. But the way you're doing it makes it seem as if you're licking the cat. It looks like a big tongue coming out of the human mouth and licking the cat. It's very disturbing.
0: Extremely.
1: But anyway, somebody has come across that on social media and now made it a trend. More people are, all of a sudden, they're going and getting the licky brush so they can lick their cat.
0: It's so weird. I mean, talk about red flags in people. Like, you come over somebody and you see they have one of those, even if you don't even watch them using it. It's so disturbing.
1: Yeah, that's kind of where I was going to go with it. So would that be a relationship breaker thing for you if you started seeing a girl and then went over to her house for the first time and she picked up the licky brush and started licking her cat with it?
0: 100%.
1: You'd say, this is not for me.
0: I might be able to look past it if I just saw it in her apartment or her house or whatever. But if I actually witnessed her using it, that would be, I couldn't get that image out of my head. Because it's not subtle. That thing is like the size of an oven mitt. I mean, it hangs out of your mouth and you're licking your cat with it. It's so weird.
1: Yeah. And you've got to make a big motion with your neck up and down to get to do it.
0: Yeah.
1: I think it would be worse if it's just a nonchalant thing where she's just talking to you and you're like, okay, so what do you want to watch? And she reaches over and grabs the thing and puts it in her mouth and just starts licking the cat with it.
0: Yeah.
1: More so than saying, hey, look what do you think this is weird? I've got this brush that I, you know, da, da. Yeah. I don't know what I would do.
0: You know, Alexis, who used to be on the show, would walk her cat all the time on a leash. And we always thought that was like so funny and so weird. The licky brush makes walking your cat on a leash seem like, you know, child's play. I mean, there's nothing weird about that.
1: I think it's less weird if you put a bib on your cat and put it in a high chair at the dinner table every night with you.
0: Yeah.
1: You know, you just sit it straight up in the chair and tie it, you know, put the straps on it so it sits there like a person.
0: Yeah.
1: You know, like that meme where the cat's sitting at the table.
0: Yeah. You know,
1: with the women.
0: Mm-hmm.
1: I think that's less weird than the licky brush.
0: Yeah. Yeah. We know. Is your wife still scared of cats?
1: Yeah.
0: Yeah, she is.
1: She doesn't like them.
0: You should show her a video of somebody using that licky brush and just get her reaction, because that's got to be so disturbing. If you already hate cats, that would be so unsettling.
1: It's almost perverted looking.
0: Yeah, it is.
1: You know?
0: Yeah.
1: Watching people do that. And then the other thing I'm thinking about is, how many people have we offended just now?
0: Well, sorry.
1: Who are listeners? You know what I mean?
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13: Hey. So, this is my favorite time of year. And the reason why is because I am just a big time softy when it comes to weddings.
14: Yeah.
13: This is the wedding season. We're upon the wedding season.
14: That's right.
13: And I don't know, there are a lot of weddings now, and I complain about this a lot, that are just too casual. I don't think enough people get married in a religious ceremony anymore. And I think that hurts our society, and the proof is in the pudding right there. It's not just my saying it, it's truth. You need to get married in a church. It would help all of us. But this, I think, is a little bit too overboard. There's a girl that has gone viral because she posted this text conversation between her aunt and her. She's getting married, and the wedding says that that men will be asked to wear a tie. So the text from her aunt read, "We will not be there. Sorry. way too much. And the bride responded with a link and said, I found this tie online for $6.99. Will you not come because of a tie? And the aunt said, that's right. This is the United States of America, not Princess Land.
11: Oh, my God. We ain't in Princess Land.
13: This is a wedding where my husband has to wear a tie. Then I can only imagine how over the top highfalutin it's going to be. And that ain't no place for us. No thanks. Wow. Now, I'm making all this up. She didn't say that part, but she did say that about the Princess Land. I'm just elaborating on what I'm sure the conversation went, where it went from there. I mean,
11: how embarrassing.
13: Yeah. And so the woman said that her father had already lent the uncle a tie. So it was probably just looking for an excuse. They're probably just looking for an excuse not to come. But that's probably why, because they don't want to be around people who would wear a tie. They don't want to be around dressy folk.
11: Where is this? Did it say?
13: It didn't say.
11: I'm dying to know.
13: But I'm guessing not Calabasas, where the Kardashians live.
11: I mean, really? Where are you from that you can't, for 1 hour, put on a tie for your niece's wedding?
13: It's crazy. It's so interesting to me a lot of times on the hill on which people choose to die. Like, that's my, again, I am not crossing that line. The day that I put on a tie will be the day that I'm dead and can't fight again it.
11: Yeah. And on top of that, to be then nasty about it, to be, I'm not, but it's like, you could have made up an excuse, but now you've ruined the relationship. You're not coming back from this after that kind of text message.
13: Yeah. Because you want her to know that she chose something in her wedding that you didn't like. So it's her fault.
11: Yeah.
13: You should know that we don't want to come to no highfalutin wedding where people got to wear dresses and ties. You didn't want us there, so we won't be there.
11: You're right. I don't want you there.
13: Yeah. I mean, this is a blessing, I think.
11: I think so.
13: Yeah.
11: Oh, yeah, yeah.
13: Make up another rule to make double sure she doesn't come.
14: Thank you for joining us.
15: Oh, my God. I love it.
14: This is TJ and Riggins.

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4: Well, there has been an accident in the sports world that makes people cringe when they think about it. Even if you if you're happy that this accident happened, and you're like, you know, a lot of people, and you would say, that's good enough for him. It still kind of makes you cringe to think about it, or it does unless you're just a heartless person. The king of the bullfighters was seriously injured. Believe it or not, in a bullfight. And when I say seriously injured, obviously, you know, he was gored. That's what you think of. And the bull's horn, quote, perforated his rectum, end quote.
5: Oh, my gosh. Perforated, you say?
4: Yeah. Have you seen the pictures and all from this, Riggins?
5: I have not, no.
4: It does. It kind of, oh, it just makes you clench and tense up. It's not good. Jose Antonio Morate Camacho, better known for his ring name as Morante de la Puebla. I don't know what that means.
5: I don't either.
4: What's Puebla?
5: That's house, isn't it?
4: I thought that was Pueblo, maybe.
5: It's a female house.
4: It's a girl's house, yeah.
5: Dollhouse.
4: Now, I know I am soy del jefe a la radio. I know that's what I am. I can translate that.
5: Yeah.
4: And, I'm the boss of the radio.
5: Yeah.
4: But I don't know what Morante de la Puebla means. But that's his, Morante is his name.
5: Oh.
4: And de la.
5: Of the.
4: House. I guess.
5: Okay.
4: Morante of the house. I guess like Under Armour. Yeah. Must protect this house. So anyway, yeah, he got gored right in the backside. I mean, it looks like that the bull knew exactly what he was going for and got it. Ugh.
5: What pictures are you looking at? Pictures of it actually happening?
4: Yeah. Yeah. I haven't found the video, but I'm looking at the pictures of it. I guess I should have sent this to you ahead of time so you could have put it up on the screen for the people watching on the YouTube.
5: Well, you're really painting a picture. It's okay.
4: Yeah. Okay, good.
5: his rectum was perforated. Got it.
4: Yeah. look like two sheets of paper towels. Now, there are a lot of people, though, that are you know, glad that this happened, because you know that's what you get, you know, for being cruel to the bull and all that.
5: I also get that side of it. It does not seem like the nicest thing to do to the bulls. They slaughter hundreds of thousands of bulls because of bullfighting. I don't like that either.
4: But I mean, how many cows get slaughtered every day for food?
5: Also true. I see both sides of this totally, 100%.
4: Now, we don't, when we slaughter a cow for some steaks and burgers, we don't throw spears at them and everything and make them run around an arena first.
5: It's an entertainment, you know.
4: But if we did, it'd be delicious. I'm kidding.
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2: So, Mr. Riggins, I have a question for you. There is a guy in this video who's looking at a big box full of butterfly nets at a store.
3: Yes.
2: And tell me if you agree with this guy, what he says about these butterfly nets.
4: Okay, maybe this is a bit too woke, but I feel like we should not be catching butterflies like in nets. Like, I don't condone this. And if I ever see one of your kids catching a butterfly, I'm kicking it.
2: Wait. Okay, without the kicking the kids part.
3: Right. I can see both sides. It never occurred to me that somebody would look at a butterfly net and think, yeah, we shouldn't be catching butterflies. Let them be butterflies. Why are we trapping them and leading to their, you know, untimely deaths? I never thought about it like that, and I don't agree with it. But I see where he's coming from. I mean, it is too woke. It's funny to me. Mm-hmm. I wish I had thought of that.
2: Yeah.
5: I've never even seen kids catching butterflies.
3: You don't.
2: But, you know, that just reminded me of the time that you Googled how to humanely kill a butterfly that your dog had injured, and you were trying to humanely put it out of its misery.
3: Yeah.
2: As opposed to just either letting it die or stomping it.
3: I wish he would have devoured it whole, but he didn't. He maimed it.
5: That's a tough one.
2: Is it?
5: Yeah. You know, we're similar in our animal feelings.
2: And you two silly girls.
5: Yeah.
3: I don't want to be cruel, but yeah, the dog went on a tear. He was eating butterflies all over. He was like obsessed with them. And yeah.
2: Because weren't these butterflies the ones that are protected in that little area where you used to live in the middle of the city?
3: That was one time he went, you know, we were walking around this area on a leash and it had a big sign on it that said it was a protected place for these certain kind of butterflies. And he just started chomping down. I urgently yanked him away from there. But he was obsessed with butterflies for about a year and a half.
5: Oh my God, were they monarchs? Protected butterflies, they're like extinct.
3: They were protected butterflies. I felt terrible. I was like, oh, let's get out of here.
2: It was just an area, Lynn, that was built to attract the butterflies for beauty in the city. So it was like a little butterfly park.
5: Gotcha.
2: Mini park.
5: Wow.
2: So as beautiful and delicate and all of that as butterflies supposedly are, wouldn't you be freaked out if you were in a swarm of them? Even though you know they're not going to bite you or anything, wouldn't you still be freaked out by a swarm of butterflies?
3: Yeah.
5: Yeah. It's because they fly. And
3: yeah,
5: anything that flies and swarms you, yeah.
3: Mm-hmm. Any kind of swarm, really.
2: Yeah, that's what I'm saying. Anything that is, I mean, you could have a swarm of little baby birds that are so cute, and you're still going to be freaked out by that. You could have a swarm of Highland calves, and you'd be freaked out by that.
5: Yeah, I just lay down in the field. Come trample me. I love you.
2: I can't believe that you haven't gone and petted Highland calves, Lindsay, as much as you love them and as much as rich as y'all are, you could have made that happen.
5: Yeah, right. Where do I go? Actually, I do know where to go. Y'all both sent me places here that have them. Mm-hmm. I got to go.
2: Yeah, you do.
5: What am I doing?
2: Don't even take those children either.
5: No.
2: Just do it all for yourself.
5: They ruin everything. I'm going alone.
2: Yeah, just take a photographer.
5: Yes.
2: For content. That's all.
5: Yes.
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3: So, throwing it down.
4: Is it Thursday already? Good Lord.
5: Wow. It is. I got to get out of here and go catch some butterflies in a butterfly net.
3: I got butterflies in my stomach every day talking to you, Riggins.
5: Oh, that's sweet.
6: Mm-hmm. What's that? Are they monarchs?
3: No. They're American.
5: We like our butterflies American. There was a great fight between Gen Z and millennials on TikTok this week. I don't know if anybody saw it, but we've talked about it on the show. Lindsay takes more offense than I do when Gen Z comes after millennials, but I just think it's sort of the natural cycle of life. You always make fun of the older generation, and I think that's what Gen Z is doing. But this one got really ugly really quickly. So a millennial was in a bathroom, and she posted a video of her taking video of these young women's shoes, and the caption said something like, Gen Z loves making fun of millennials' outfits, but we would never wear kitten heels to a club. Mm. And all the young women were wearing these really short, like just high heels.
3: It's kitten heels is what they're called. Kitten heels. Okay, I'm sorry, Lindsay, this is your area. So.
6: Oh, no. Take it. Yeah. You know that we would have never done that. So, yeah.
3: Little short, square
6: never. Heel.
5: I did not know that that's what they were called, but it did look kind of weird. They were wearing like these really kind of fancy outfits with these really, really short heels. And some of the young women were wearing flats, just regular flat shoes. And the caption was, Gen Z makes fun of millennials for our outfits, but we would never wear kitten heels to a club. Well, then if you open the comments, every single one of them is like, you know what we would never do? What we would never do? Be close to 40 and be in a club.
3: That's what I was thinking.
5: Yeah, so they're firing back, making fun of the millennial. I just thought it was fantastic. And then millennials are fighting back going, you don't even know about clubbing? I mean, it was so stupid, but so incredible.
6: Yeah, and it was probably more of a joke, right? I mean, just like we would never, we would have not. But now they're trending.
3: I thought you were going to say the Gen Z was saying, you know what we would never do? We would never video people in the toilet.
6: Yeah.
5: That is right. Wow.
3: Yeah.
6: I'm kind of on both sides of this.
3: But I do know that kitten heels are in fashion right now.
6: Yeah.
3: And I know that in the millennials' prime, kitten heels were looked upon as like an old woman shoe.
6: Oh, wouldn't dare go under 4.5 inches.
3: Wait, what? Hold on, you broke up. What? Wouldn't dare.
6: Under 4.5 inches. Not going to the club. No. You got to have sky high.
5: They did look kind of awkward. They looked really, really short for a high heel. And I thought, okay, maybe that's just what they wear now. But yeah, it was just so amazing to see these. And it was all women, obviously, because guys, I don't think a lot of guys have an argument there about what shoe is the proper footwear for a club.
3: Yeah. And as millennials, what is the cutoff age now? What do y'all think for going to a dance club?
6: Oh man, 30s, early 30s. I don't even 32. I'm giving you 32, and that's pushing it.
5: Yeah, okay. I agree.
3: But again, I didn't even know there still were dance clubs outside of Miami.
6: Same.
5: Yeah.
6: Which I'll go to those at 55 if I want. So get out of here.
5: It's a danceteria. Where do you go?
6: Yeah. As long as you look young, honey.
3: Yeah. And then Lindsay's clubbing ends at 9:30.
6: Yeah.
5: Yeah.
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20: So yesterday on the show, we had a little funny thing. And while it was funny, we were, you know, pretty much ahead of the rest of the country in breaking news and health warning. Lindsay, you weren't here because you were at the doctor yesterday. So we'll just cover it once again. The news is out that it's official. The CDC says that tick bites are sending people to the ER at the highest rate in nearly 10 years. Okay. Well, we broke that story yesterday with a lady who had, I think she's a doctor. I made a joke and said that she was the new director of the CDC, but I think she's just a doctor. And she came out with this warning before the CDC even had their official statement about it. Listen.
21: Everybody wants a tick in their with tick bites right now in the U.S. and in Europe. So please check yourself and your loved ones for ticks, even if you go out in the yard for just a few minutes, because them sons of are smaller than the head of a pin, and they will sure dig right into your armpit, and you won't know it till you can't eat red meat no more. So, you know, I'm telling you as a friend, nobody wants a tick in their they don't. It's bad. Anyway.
22: I mean, she's on to something. Can't eat red meat. Okay. I gotta. So I'm assuming she got Lyme disease.
20: Or she's just saying you don't want it.
23: Yeah.
20: Then you...
22: Well, the red meat kind of triggered the.
20: Oh, yeah. That part of. Yeah. Well, she doesn't have it. She just said, make sure. Oh. I don't think. Well, I bet most people who have dogs now have never seen a tick on their dog. Have you ever found a dog tick, Riggins, on your dog?
23: Oh, yeah.
20: You have?
22: I have, yeah. Too.
20: The big gray ones?
23: Yeah, they're like gray and brown sometimes.
20: Yeah, and they're huge, fat. Mm-hmm. Like, because they're all inside dogs. I didn't think that dogs nowadays got ticks because they're not, not allowed by law to have a dog that stays outside.
22: Yeah.
20: So I didn't think there was anything, dog ticks existed anymore, especially in the cities. Where's your dog getting a tick?
23: We're in the woods every day.
20: Really?
23: Oh yeah. And he's rolling in the grass every day. Yeah.
20: So they're that prevalent in where you live. Dog ticks are. So where he can just go out for a walk and then come back with ticks.
23: I pulled out one, I don't know, 2 weeks ago.
22: I used to pull out a ton. I mean, it was disgusting.
20: On your little coffee poos or whatever they were.
22: And I always thought it was because they were so low to the ground. I'm like, where are you getting these ticks from? Like, I'd take them on a walk.
20: That's one of the grossest things from my childhood that I recall is dog ticks. Mm. Because back when I was a kid, that you were legally allowed to have a dog that stayed outside most of the time. You had what were called outside dogs. Yeah. And they would get a lot of ticks and stuff, and it would be, it's gross.
22: So nasty.
20: Just gross.
22: I never knew how to take, like, I didn't want to touch it. How do I take it off? Ooh, like, you know, so I've Googled. It's just, I had to get people to do it for me.
20: Y'all probably never dipped your dogs either, have you?
23: Dipped them?
20: Yeah.
22: My childhood dog, that sounds so, we dipped them in like a solution.
20: Yeah, in a big, like a barrel. You dipped them completely down and it killed all the ticks and the fleas and everything.
22: Yes.
20: Yeah.
22: He had to be dipped.
20: New city dogs don't know nothing about that.
22: Yeah.
19: More TJ and Riggins coming up.
24: They say the holy water's watered down, and this town's lost its faith.
1: our colors will fade eventually. 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Oh my, my, oh my, my love, I take one look at you, you're taking me out.

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3: Wow. This is big news out of California. There has been a crime spree that has come to an end. A big time crime spree going on in California. The suspect who has been arrested is a 28-year-old man. His name is Jarrell Augustine, which, by the way, sounds like a prestigious name. Mm-hmm. Not the type of person that you would expect being on the wrong side of the law. Somebody with a name like Jarrell Augustine. He was arrested after allegedly stealing valuable Lego figurines from sets and replacing them with bags of dried pasta. So he would go buy these Lego sets and take the Legos out of them and then put durum wheat semolina pasta in the box and reseal it to make it seem like that it still had Lego pieces in it, return it and get cash refunds. And they said he did it at least 70 times before being caught.
4: Oh my God.
5: Is he 12?
3: He allegedly stole $34,000 worth of merchandise.
5: Dang.
3: So he's been charged with grand theft. And he even had like some of them. He was trying to use Jolly Ranchers to mimic the size and the weight and the sound of a Lego set.
4: So when you shake it, it feels like a box of Legos.
3: Right. So, but he decided upon the pasta, and I guess they didn't know until the next person bought it and said, "Hey, I got home and this box is full of dried pasta. There are no Legos in here."
5: It's smart.
4: Yeah.
5: You know. Jody had your Jolly Ranchers, you know?
3: But I guess he figured the Jolly Ranchers were probably a little too dense.
4: Yeah.
3: But that pasta.
4: It's perfect.
3: Yeah. And he figured out the exact size and everything.
4: I was expecting to build the Millennium Falcon, and I got home. It was a box of rigatoni. That's BS.
5: But I was hungry, so.
4: I'm starving.
3: But, I mean, after that happens to a few Target stores, surely they go back and look and go, hey, we should check the returns, the cameras of people who have returned sets of Legos.
4: Yeah.
3: How did he end up doing it 70-something times? I guess they're pretty slow when it comes to figuring things out.
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2: I saw this thing on the social medias. Riggins sent it to me, actually. It's a video of a lady, and she's talking about how she eats a Triscuit, where she finds which side of each cracker is saltier, or in this case, if it had the other spices on it, like the garlic herb or whatever. And she would eat that side down, like to her tongue. But I didn't know one side was more salty than the other. But it got me to thinking, do you know anybody who, if they're going to take a saltine and put something on it, like cheese or peanut butter or something, that would spread it on the rough side?
3: Oh, yeah.
2: Flat side?
3: Yeah, because the rough side is the one with the salt on it. I always do. Like, to me, that's the top of the cracker.
2: Yeah, that's the top. But if you're going to make a peanut butter cracker out of it, like a sandwich cracker, wouldn't you put the peanut butter on the flat side and then put the flat side of the next one up against that? So the rough side is on the outside, like if you're doing a sandwich.
3: That actually makes way more sense. I've just never done it that way for some reason.
2: When you eat a peanut butter and saltine, you put the peanut butter on the rough side?
3: Yeah.
2: And then do you make a sandwich out of it or just eat it flat like that?
3: Sometimes I'll do both, but it makes way more sense to do it the way you're talking about.
4: Yes.
2: So you, yeah. So
4: I've done both, but yeah.
2: In the same way, if you're just going to put a piece of cheese in between two crackers, you put the rough side on the inside?
3: Yeah.
2: Huh.
4: That's
2: psychotic.
4: That's serial killer status. Yeah, for sure. Because then you're holding the two soft sides.
2: Yeah, the two flats. No. Yeah.
4: Yeah. So, flat sides.
3: Yeah, it makes way more sense to do it the way you're talking.
4: Yeah. Or like, are you just not paying attention?
2: You like putting the mayonnaise on the top part of the bun on a burger.
4: Some things I don't care about, but that I have stipulations.
2: On the bun or the cracker part?
4: The bun I don't care about as much as a cracker for some reason.
2: You do an upside down hamburger bun?
4: No. I'm sorry. I thought you meant just the top bun putting. I see what you're saying. No.
2: Like if you put it on the top of the bun and then put the top of the bun on the inside of the burger.
4: I see what you're saying.
2: Yeah. But people do that to make grilled cheese sandwiches out of buns.
4: Yeah.
3: Yeah.
2: Mm-hmm.
4: Yeah.
3: Shout out to all my broke people. I've been there making a grilled cheese out of a hamburger bun.
4: Sure.
2: I actually prefer that.
3: Yeah.
1: Thank you for joining us.
5: Oh my God. I love it.
1: This is TJ and Riggins.

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1: Baby, let's go.
0: Now, back to the TJ and Regan Show.
2: Yes. The fastest morning in radio. That's what we have here. That's what we have.
3: Just flying through, flying through. My question, have croutons gotten too big?
2: Yes.
3: Yeah. Right?
4: Yes.
3: Mm-hmm. It's not just in my head. I was buying croutons the other day and I was making a Caesar salad. They're like the size of a deck of cards. I said, when did these croutons get so big?
4: Yeah. And they're hard as a rock.

0: So you're going to break your tooth.
1: They're so hard. Because they're supposed to be the size where you can have a crouton in the same bite with the lettuce and the dressing and the cheese.
0: Right.
1: The Parmesan of a Caesar salad. But it's not that way. They should be about the size of Captain Crunch.
0: Yes.
1: Maybe a little bigger than Captain Crunch.
2: That's a good size to start with. About the size of Captain Crunch, maybe a little bit bigger. That's a great place to start. But yeah, when you buy these croutons, they're just enormous, and they just don't work well in a salad. I don't know.
1: Yeah.
2: It's my small complaint for the day.
1: Mm-hmm. That's why I make my own.
2: I knew that he does. He'll say like, oh, you don't make your own croutons. That's gross.
0: You know what I do? Just crush them up in the bag.
2: It's not that big of a deal.
1: You hit them with a shoe, take your shoe off and smash them in the kitchen.
0: That's what it takes.
2: Lindsay's not making her own croutons. Neither am I, for that matter. So I don't think it's that dramatic. But TJ always points out, oh, you make your own croutons? Ugh. Mm. I can't believe it. Well, when I was in the grocery store, I also went down the cereal aisle, which you guys call poison. No, I'm just kidding. They don't call them poison. But do you guys remember Kix, the cereal?
0: I buy them every week. The kids love them.
2: Do you remember the tagline for Kix when we were growing up?
0: No.
2: Yeah. You're about to get there. What is it?
0: Tricks are for kids. Tricks are
1: for kids, yeah.
2: Yeah. Kix, the original tagline was kid tested, mother approved.
0: Okay.
2: I picked up the box looking at the box of Kix, and now it says kid tested, parent approved.
0: Ah.
2: Because, you know, it's more inclusive of, and I thought, you got to be kidding me. Are we not allowed to say mother approved? Like, because I remember that line being used a lot for a lot of different products.
1: Because it's stereotyping. Just like you notice household products now, most of the time it's a man that's using the household product, like the Swiffer.
0: Yeah.
2: Is it?
1: Yeah. And the woman's off making the living and the man's at home with the kids using the Swiffer and the Swiffer duster and all of that.
0: Which is so hard to fathom, honestly, that a man picking up a Swiffer. Yeah. I mean, honestly.
2: True.
3: Yeah! All right, let's go.
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9: Braves dropped the Marlins 8-4 yesterday as Ronald Acuna Jr. returned for the Braves. Today, it's Chris Sale on the mound for Atlanta. He is 6-3 on the season, a 1.96 ERA and a $1.99 favorite against the Marlins and Jansen Junk. 2-4, a 4.14 ERA, 7.5 under the total at Lone Depot Park. 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Virginia laying 3.15 against Duke plus 2.30. 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Charlotte, a $2.20 favorite over Memphis, plus 170 today in the American Athletic Conference baseball tournament that's getting underway in Clearwater, Florida. 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
5: Oh, I need a nap. Old people need naps this time of the morning.
6: Is that right?
5: Yeah.
6: Well, I'm going to make a prediction about TJ here in just a second. But first, just a heads up, there's going to be no Lindsay look tonight because Lindsay is under the weather and she's at the doctor. So I'm going to give her the night off. No Lindsay look tonight, but make sure you tune in next Wednesday where she will be back. I'm sure of it. So TJ is notorious for picking up hobbies and interests that he gets way into for a couple of months and then he bails on it. He's got a history of doing this. Now, I think TJ, if I can say, I think your cigar obsession, and I'm going to call it an obsession, has reached a fever pitch in the last couple of weeks. You're buying cigars. You've got a lot of them, and you're way into the hobby.
5: Yeah.
6: I'm going to make the prediction that you are over the cigar hobby by mid-June. And I'll tell you why.
5: Why?
6: Because I think you dislike sitting outside in the heat so much that I think you're not going to be able to enjoy it the way you are now when it gets to be 95 degrees in the afternoon when you like to smoke a cigar. And I think you're going to dip out by the middle of June. What do you think about that?
5: I don't think so because there are two cigar lounges within 10 minutes of me.
6: Right.
5: So it's also I call it a smokecation, where I just take a break during the day, take a little smokecation, go relax with a stick. You know, it gets me out of the house too. So I can go and I can work on my other show during the day and do some other things at the cigar lounge.
6: Right.
5: It's air conditioning in there and air conditioned and I can, you know, smoke inside there. So.
6: Yeah. But you also said you went to a cigar place the other week and your wife was with you and all your friends were with you and you had to sit outside. Instead of inside in the air conditioning, you had to sit on a metal chair or something. Yeah. And you were not happy about that.
5: Well, that was just with Jody this past week. Sometimes if it's outside, it's later in the evening. It's not as hot, but yeah. But you don't have to enjoy it to the fullest every time. That's where you choose a different cigar. If you're not really relaxed and fully into it, then you would choose a, what you would call an everyday cigar rather than a special occasion cigar.
6: An everyday cigar. Was that a Newport? I mean, what is an everyday cigar?
5: Yeah.
7: Yeah. All right, let's go.
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one more day of hot and then the rain making its way to ENC, which we could use. It's been kind of crazy outside. You know, I was kind of thinking I wanted some warm weather, but now that we've got it, I think I'm ready for fall. Good morning. Here's Ella Langley.

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0: AAA says over 39 million Americans are expected to travel during Memorial Day weekend. 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

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So Pringles and Miller Lite are teaming up together and launching two new flavors for summer called Beer Cheeseburger Crisps and Beer Braised Steak. How do you feel about that one? I don't know. I might try it, though. Your chaperone.

0: coming in for that one. It's Beyonce, a throwback on Bob 93.3. 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

and Impala featuring Ginny, the Dracula remix, number 4 on the Bob 93.3 Top 5 at 12. So it's been a minute since we played Dominic Fike on Bob 93.3. Remember his song Three Nights in 2018? Here he is with Baby Doll, number 3. I can't.

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ENC's home for the TJ and Reagan Show, Bob 93.3. I feel like a lot of other countries are sometimes way ahead of us in certain things, like movie theaters, for example. In Switzerland, theater just installed movie theater monitors directly into the floors of the bathroom. So when you go to the bathroom, you're not going to miss any of the movie. Genius. Why don't we have that here? Maybe we do. Maybe it's not around here. I don't know. It's been a while since I've been to the theaters. Who knows? We might have it and I just don't know about it. Here's Harry Styles, Bob 93.3.

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crazy to think about it, but it's been 20 years since a TSA launched the confusing 3-1-1 liquid rules, where you limited to 3.4 ounces of liquid per container. But now on social media, the TSA said while they can't allow protein shakes larger than 3.4 ounces, you're free to bring as many rotisserie chickens as you can fit in your carry-on. 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

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I've turned into the neighborhood dad because I've got to have the best lawn on the entire block. I know, dad status, but look, it's working and people compliment my yard all the time. But I got to say, I'm looking forward to this rain. It's annoying that it's coming because I want to enjoy my weekend, but the water bill is getting crazy. Here's Tame Impala and Jenny.

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Well, the dad bods were in for a while, but now they're out, according to a new survey. So this summer, us guys are going to have to watch what we eat and exercise, I guess. Interestingly enough, though, it was the opposite for men. 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Look, just love people for who they are. It's Bob 93.3. For just a chance.

I got drive, I don't need a car. 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I'm a demon lord. Fall off what? 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Call your bluff, better cite the source. Fame is something that I need no more.

All right, some wisdom for your Wednesday. Today's quote, what a privilege it is to be able to wake up and try again. My take, bad day yesterday. It's all right. You woke up today with another shot, and not everybody gets that chance. Wake up tomorrow, too, hopefully, right? With the TJ and Reagan Show, I'll be on after them. Gina's in next.

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0: weekend, Gina, Bob 93.3, my girl Kat in Greenville. You got a rant about something. Go.
1: So I have my cousin's wedding coming up, and I'm in her wedding, actually. Mm-hmm. And I just need, like, everyone to know, PSA, if you are having a wedding, you need an open bar.
0: Yes.
1: Open bar. Unlimited drinks. Unless you want to piss off all your guests. I mean, that's fine too, but open bar. That's the way to go. We already have to buy you a gift. We have to buy clothes to show up.
0: Right.
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1: It was a fire alarm, but it was in a closet. 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
0: Mm-hmm.
1: And I had no idea what was going on. And I guess his fire alarm needed a new battery or something. But I had my buddy come over and he helped me out and we fixed it. And now it doesn't beep anymore. But it was I thought I was going crazy.
0: Oh, dude, I'm so glad that you found that. Now go enjoy your life. Bob 93.3. Got me.

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I'll bring some adult beverages if that's what you want. 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

acceptance speech at the ACMs when she said, I love my family for being weird and keeping me humble. I mean, isn't that what family's all about? 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They're going to keep you humble. They're going to drive you absolutely freaking crazy, too. 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

Swims, Mr. Know-It-All. It's trending on Bob 93.3. He says this is a song about fearing the end of a relationship. Man, he puts out some good stuff for your ears to, like, wrap around, right? Traffic Jam coming up.

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2: 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It is sponsored by Bojangles. It's buck time. Somebody is standing behind me right now. Yeah, you think you're going to, like, mess up my flow. You're not going to do it. I can do this. All right. Where was I? Okay, yeah. Sponsored by Bojangles. It's bow time. Oh, let's just go ahead and get into this traffic jam. I need the off-ramp. Bruno, help me.

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Hey, we got the fur friend of the week coming up.

0: 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Love that name. A 1.5-year-old spayed female who is just the sweetest. She's waiting at Craven Pamlico Animal Services. She's part of the Lonely Hearts Club. That means she's been there over 50 days. 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And she would thrive in a quiet, calm home with someone that's very patient, that's going to give her the time that she needs to come out of her shell. 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So if you're looking for a soft-hearted companion, just wants a nice lap to lay on, Miss Meowsie may be perfect for you. Again, she's at Craven Pamlico Animal Services. 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Yeah, not anymore. Hey, it's Gina. I switched to T-Mobile and I've been seriously impressed with the coverage and speed all over Eastern North Carolina. 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

clear skies. Tonight, we're going to drop down to 68. Tomorrow, sunshine. Maybe a chance of a shower or a thunderstorm in the afternoon. Nothing too bad. 88 the high tomorrow. Olivia Rodrigo now, Drop Dead. 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

Bob 93.3, I'm Zach. I just took a sip of my water out of my cup, and I was like, tastes a little apple-y. And then I realized I cleaned it with apple-scented soap, Dawn Power Wash. 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